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So the opening 20 minutes or so was let's call it an EP by Hui. That's the duo of Johannes Schebler and Sven Fritz, made in Wiesbaden in Deutschland. And this is a collaboration between two musicians making incredible music in their own rights as solo artists and in other collaborative permutations. It's out on the as a download on the Non-Local Research label in Chile, which is a great label. Totally recommend checking out Non-Local Research. And then after that we heard a long form piece called Causeway from the Next latest album, Disquiet,

After the next, we heard Yours Truly, a full album released only last week. Very excited about this, out on Hive Mind. That's a Brighton-based, very eclectic record label. And my album is called The Vertical Luminous, and I wanted to play the whole thing for you, just because. It's out on vinyl and digital download. And I'm just going to do a spontaneous competition, if you will. If you go to my website, ampism.com, you find my contact email. The first 5 people to drop me an email, I'll send them a download code for The Vertical Luminous. Thanks, folks.

Okay, so we just heard a piece called Piano 2 in brackets Mount Division by Emily A. Sprague. I'm going to say Sprague, but it could be Sprague because it's Prague with an S at the front, so I don't know for sure. Emily A. Sprague. Next up, Perseverance Flow by the Natural Information Society. Check this, absolutely sublime.

So that was the Natural Information Society, 35, 36 minutes of incredible, incredible hypnotic, trance-inducing bliss, which is the kind of thing you expect around here, right? So from now until the end of the show, Salamat Ali Khan, a track called Rag Meg from the album Tarana in Tintal. Thanks for listening, folks. This is obviously the last show of the year, December 2025. The station starts up again, I think the 9th or the 12th of January. Still broadcasting, but regular shows are on hold over the festive period. So I'm not going to be doing a January show. So I'll see you in February 2026. Thanks for listening, folks. Have a safe and happy holidays. Take care.

Baba ni da ni da baba ni da ni da.

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4: Good afternoon, you're listening to Vague Wanderings by School of the Damned and Not Important. Good afternoon, you're listening to Vague Wanderings by School of the Damned and Not Important. We are here live at Walthamstow Marshes and we'll be bringing you performances over the next 3 hours. But to begin, we're just going to be playing some ambient sounds to kind of set the scene, the space.

0: thank you everyone for coming. That was Una. We are broadcasting this live in Resonance as this is going on, and we'll be doing about a 10-minute break at the moment, and then next will be me and Lee Song, wherever Lee Song has gone. Thank you, Una.
1: Hi everyone, this is Edward Sanderson taking over from Titus. I will be filling these gaps in between the performances with a little bit of chit-chat and conversation with the artists. Thanks to everyone for inviting me here today. Thanks to Resonance Extra for setting up the technical side of things. So today we're in the woods in Walthamstow Marshes. Well, a wooded area, because the rest of the marsh is sort of open grasslands. So we're in an enclosed wooded area. There's a lot of dead wood around here, a lot of messiness and things like that. But we found an open space in the middle of these woods to broadcast from. So we set up some microphones, and we have six artists or groups of artists performing today. Every half an hour or so there'll be a 20-minute performance and then a 10-minute break, which is we're in the first break now. You were just listening to Una performing in the space here, so Una's here with me now. Perhaps I should just introduce myself quickly first. I'm Edward Sanderson, as I said. I'm a curator, researcher, archivist of experimental music and sound art. I technically live in Hong Kong at the moment, but I'm in London for the right now, obviously, doing some work here, and I'm very glad that Titus invited me and Lee Song invited me to take part today. So I will ask Una some questions. Sorry, my microphone just was a bit unstable there. Hi Una, nice to meet you.
2: Nice to meet you.
1: Thank you for your performance, it's really interesting. I wonder if you can just explain for the listeners who weren't obviously seeing what you were doing. Maybe actually I can talk about what I saw and then you can sort of fill in like what I may have missed or something like that. So you were kneeling on the ground in front of the stereo speaker, stereo microphones rather. You had an iPhone, a phone of some sort. I'm not sure if it was making sounds, and you were balancing it on your head as you were knelt in front of the microphones, and then you were sort of sliding it down to the back of your neck as you kind of leant over. And then there was some kind of feedbacky sounds coming through at the end there. So, and I was sitting behind you. Oh, that's right, you were also digging into the ground. And you had a microphone with a stick next to it, and you were kind of bumping it up and down. And I'm not sure if that was making sounds as well. Anyway, this is my visual understanding of what was going on there. Perhaps you can sort of fill in the gaps and let me know, or explain to the listeners as well, what you were trying to do and what was happening, please.
2: Yes, so when I knee down on the ground, because I feel close to the ground, so I feel like I just arrived here and I feel very safe to in that area at that moment. I want to be on the ground, but I don't want to sit down, so I need, and I put my mobile phone, that it's basically two patches. The first patch is a DIY instrument I made on phone, so it's a patch that allows me to explore XYZ movement, so I feel it's, for me, it feels natural for me to put it on the head or usually at the neck area, so I can hear it very closely and being like surrounded by the sound, but it's just sine wave coming up from the XYZ and clear information when it's tilting like 180 degrees and reaches a threshold, then it will be flicked to the like an octave down. So I like that quite a lot. Played around that a bit and exploring body movement of I want to do it like this in that moment, and when I put it on the neck, is at that moment I want to do something else with my hands as well, because when I was holding it I can't free my hand to do stuff, so I was digging hole behavior. I don't know, it's just natural for me.
1: I'm sure if you're trying to bury the phone.
2: Yeah, I, w- at a moment I was wanting to do that, but obviously it's probably the leaf's gonna just be like a duvet for the phone, not just buried there. And I found more interesting stuff. I was wanting to find a hollow wood before I came here, but I didn't find that. But I've found a chunk of little wood there, and I think I will play with that a bit. So,
1: and that makes, is that to make sounds with the wood?
2: Not exactly. It's to, because for the DIY mobile phone patch, I made a mechanism out there, like when your body is moving abruptly and it detects the movement and it will react differently, like being choked kind of effect. And I was using the wood being like a puppet or something, so I can bind that phone to the wood and make it jumping around, and quite like.
1: So there was definitely a kind of visual aspect to it that the audience here could see, above and beyond the sort of sounds that the phones were making.
2: Maybe, yeah.
1: I mean, it'd like puppetry in a sense.
2: kind of like a theatre or something.
1: Is it something you've done before in performances? I mean, is this something you're sort of developing over a set of performances and it changes every now and again?
2: I would say the foam patch I developed a long time ago, like last year, but this I never done anywhere before. I just come to a place and I feel like want to do that. And then afterwards, the feedback thing is, I was on the way here, actually. Yeah, previously I was wanting to do some simple here because to explore the acoustic more. So I want to use my phone, two of my phones, to phone each other and play with the feedback of explore more contemporary technology in that side.
1: Is that what was happening just now, that you had the phones sort of calling each other?
2: Yeah, call each other. And
1: so that's why it was feeding back.
2: Yeah, and it's through WeChat, so it's a Chinese, like, social Chinese WhatsApp. And so it has some filter effect coming out when you're making phone call to kind of, they implement some algorithm there to remove probably reverb and stuff to make the quality of the phone call to be more clear. I think that's interesting to develop, to explore. And I was rustling the phone microphone of the phone to each other so it can create some artifacts out there. And in the end, I find it interesting to find a spot that I was just moving it around a little bit and like drawing a circle, but it creates very nice for me the rhythmic texture out there.
1: Can you give me a bit of background about yourself? Like, are you a student, or are you a practicing artist, or do you have some other job and the art is sort of an extra thing that you do?
2: I'm not student now, so basically exploring practice as artist, I would say. And just feel I want to do music more and for the whole life probably.
1: Because I saw your performance in Vauxhall, at the exhibition in Vauxhall. Were you in that exhibition?
2: Yes.
1: Yeah, with the you were also using an iPhone in that exhibition as part of an installation.
2: Yeah.
1: There seemed to be some kind of mixing going on, some kind of patch. I'm not quite sure how it worked. I mean, how would you relate that exhibition performance with what you did today?
2: I won't say, but maybe like in the core, it's still me doing expressions. So I would say, yeah, it's expressing thing. The way of expressing thing is very me, but the thing I particularly do develop in that area is specifically for that site, or that site excite me to do that. And also I was having some planning out there for the mobile phone patch to being a tribute to like bedroom producer or background of people feeling solitude or it's more related to night, evening.
1: It's interesting you just said about the reacting to the space in that exhibition, and I was just going to ask you about like this space, because obviously this, there's a lot of ambient sound here. We've just had the trains going past not far away. They're actually quite loud, when I didn't realize quite how loud they were actually. But have you been to this space before? Had you been able to prepare for that, or were you able to respond to that at all, or was that not something you were particularly interested in doing?
2: I didn't prepare before to, and I didn't came here before, never, but yeah, but Tutus showed me the photo of this area. I think it's nice. I feel like sort of connected to it through the image, and I can imagine how the space would be like, but yeah, it's very different from come here just
1: Did you have any trouble finding this space?
2: Oh, I'm glad they introduced the tool of the
1: three words.
2: So there's no problem for me to find.
1: How would you want to develop this piece? I mean, are you going to do more? You're obviously going to do more performances. And how would this develop? And what have you learned today, do you think, if anything?
2: Oh, yeah, today.
1: Tricky question.
2: Yeah, I like it. Like, yeah, I think I'll explore. It makes me want to play more with keep it more simple and clear, to a way to play with feedback in contemporary everyday technology with a WeChat phone call feature. And it's definitely, for me, I feel, wow, there's a lot of space to explore. And I think I will explore that a lot bit more in the future. But
1: do you have more performances coming up?
2: Yeah, I have a DJ set coming up tonight. I was doing a DJ set for my friend's racing game he was working on. He's also an independent developer, and I love his work a lot.
1: I think we can go back to some ambient sound there. Thank you. Is there anything else you would like to say? Is there anything you would like to tell the audience about what you're doing? I mean, you just mentioned the performance is coming up maybe, but is there anything else that I missed out? Or
2: yeah, I think it's great.
1: Thank you, Una.
2: Thank you.
1: Thank you. Okay, so we're going to go back to a little bit of ambient sound now before the next performance, and I'll be right back.
3: Still rotating freely.
4: Yeah.
3: How are you? What's your name? Luis?
4: I think we've met before, like previous edition.
3: I had pre-rotation.
4: Yeah.
3: Ooh, yeah. Nice. I'm Aaron.
4: Yeah. I remember your name.
3: I feel like, yeah, you look great.
4: I was on pre-rotation.
3: Someone from pre-rotation every day.
4: Yeah.
3: Nice. Ooh. And you've never left?
4: Yeah,
3: it's like we've

0: maybe you.
1: Get outside.
2: Yeah. So get rid of.
1: No, I mean out into nature. Out into nature.

So we are just preparing the next performance, which will be Titus Barker and Lee Song. So they are just standing in front of the audience right now with their phones, setting up

0: We'll have another 10-minute break, and then we'll be back with Ewan over there.
1: So that was Titus Barker and Lee Song performing for us here on Walthamstow Marshes this afternoon. That was the second performance of this afternoon's events. There'll be six performances in total. Each performance will be about 20 minutes long, and then there'll be a 10-minute break in between. So for this section in between, I'm going to talk to Lee Song and Titus when they've finished tidying up about their work and about what they were doing today. So from my point of view today, obviously you can't see, you can only hear what is happening. They were using some phones, which were making, Lee Song just joined me, and Titus will come eventually. So they were using these phones, which were hanging from fans by string. So as the fans were turning, they were also spinning the phones at the same time. So the aural effect was that you kind of got this warbling sound as the phones spun around. Later on, they were moving the phones and hanging them off these trees, and there was a drum skin also hanging from the tree, and they were sort of bumping together. So the sounds were kind of interrupted a little bit as the performance went on. So we're just setting up the microphone for Lee Song and Titus when he comes, and then I'll be right back to talk to the artists. Oh, we're ready. Well, Lee Song's here. We're just waiting for Titus. I think he's sort of...
2: I think he needs a couple minutes to check on the... Maybe we can start? Or
1: yeah, absolutely. Yeah. Titus is kind of one of the organisers, so he's having to deal with some stuff. Okay, Lee Song, thank you. Thank you for the performance. Maybe you can just talk about what you were doing and why you were doing it, what the effect was that you wanted to get.
2: Yeah, to start with, so... Me and Titus was both kind of exploring using kind of mobile phone as a instrument, kind of putting very simple oscillator app or patches on the phone and doing things with it. And for this particular performance, we were doing was kind of attaching the mobile phone with a string to the kind of rotary fan, like this portable fan for hot weather. So as you spin the fan, as you turn on the phone starts to spin, and you hear this kind of, I guess it's rotary effect, because the speaker will change the position as the string kind of spinning very fast.
1: It's a bit like a Doppler effect. Because the speaker spinning around effectively. You
2: know? Yeah, I think... Actually, I don't know for sure, but I think it has some aspect of the Doppler effect. Okay. But when it happens very fast, it maybe changes the texture of the sound more or less. I think in the music production, there's this rotary effect where some of the analog speaker kind of rotating the speaker to creating this effect. I don't know what it does, to be honest, but it kind of changed. But the way we did it, because it's attaching the fan with the speaker, mobile phone speaker, well, the string has this tension you can't control, and it creates this movement which is not even. Sometimes it's kind of the phone, you can see the phone. I guess the audience couldn't see the picture, but the phone was somewhat starting with this old vertical location, but slowly it become flat, so the speaker direction will change, and I guess it changed how the sound in different locations somewhat.
1: Yeah, do you mean like when it spins faster, it sort of it orients itself differently?
2: Yes, right. I think this is very physical aspect of it. I think yeah, it's very, I don't know, high school physicists, I think it's some tension or energy built up in the string as it towards it. When you move faster, kind of, it become flat. Mm. And when it become flat, when we kind of place it just above some surface, it creates more kind of feedback effect, because when the speaker getting very close to the ground, there's reflection coming also.
1: Right.
2: That also add up to the kind of what you're hearing, basically.
1: Have you tried this in more controlled settings, like in performance spaces, indoors? I mean, does it have a different... Obviously, here we're in the middle of a wood. The floor is covered in dirt. It's a very soft...
2: Yeah. We did... I guess I have to say, maybe the sound effect you hear is more clear when you're indoor because it's more controlled. Here we are trying, I guess, dirt and also with the drum skin, which also does something to it. But I think with indoor, you can definitely have more kind of audible effect if you utilize that.
1: Yeah, the drum skin. What was that doing? Was that kind of reverberating a bit?
2: Yeah. I think it basically when you... I think what's happening was the sound coming from the mobile phone speaker get reflected very quickly, so it can create this reverb or feedback, I guess, also. Mm. But as it touched in the drum skin, it also changed the feedback sound, more or less. It's more or less a combine of electronic and also percussion, I guess.
1: Yeah.
2: And with the mobile phone speaker, it kind of... you kind of disrupt the feedback flow also. Which alone, I guess, is very complex to analyze what's really happening.
1: Right.
2: Even for the... Tetis made this patch. I guess it's just very difficult to control what's alone. Because I guess in this piece, we didn't really change the phone during the performance. Mm. That's part of the idea, which you can't really control much once you set the thing.
1: I remember in previous performances I've seen you and Titus do, or also individually, you have been adjusting the settings on the patch, I guess,
2: at the
1: same time. So at this, for today, you kind of wanted to leave that a constant.
2: Yeah.
1: And then just play around with the movement of the...
2: Yeah, phone. I guess that's particular in different pieces, because I guess in other pieces, maybe the mobile phone is like an instrument, is like a keyboard, I guess. In a way, you control the pitch, you control the duration, the frequency.
1: Mm.
2: But for this one, I guess when you spin the phone, you can't change the setting.
1: Yeah.
2: You can't touch the screen, really. That's a limitation we kind of embrace to work with.
1: Yeah.
2: And I guess later on, when the spinning phone changed the sound also, so I guess that kind of hold it on, you don't have to change that much on the pitch.
1: Right.
2: As it evolves, it becomes something else already.
1: You've performed in this on the marshes before. Mm. That's right, you have performed in... this is now, like, you've done a number of these performances yourself, organized a number of these performances yourself, and you performed in those. Have you done similar things on those previous occasions? And have you sort of developed the performance practice itself based on what you've learned from doing it outside?
2: I think for this one, I wouldn't say it's learning from the performing outside, but more about like combining what me and Titus were doing before, I guess. Kind of I was doing with more portable phones and combined with more phone, more or less. So this one is more about, I guess, combining what me, myself, and Titus was doing before, rather than kind of developing this for the marches. So I could imagine this one indoor also. But I guess previously there was pieces maybe more or less for the wood or for the marshes. I have some recording where I hang the drums in the trees and with the environment. That's maybe more like using the marshes.
1: Mm. Actually, I just remembered you also had a ping pong balls in the tube. Was that another way of generating some kind of percussive effect?
2: Yeah, that's more or less when the mobile phone spinning, that kind of change how the... Yeah, that's become more percussion, I think. Mm. Yeah.
1: Cool. I think we're just setting up the next I didn't mean to interrupt.
2: No.
1: Is there anything else you would like to say to explain
2: I'd
1: the performance?
2: I'd like to... have Titus say something about this, I guess, from Titus' point of view, but I guess they are setting up for the next performance.
1: Okay, we'll have a break, and we'll go back to the ambient sound. Maybe Titus will come over before the next performance and say a few words, but for now, thank you.
2: Thank you so much. Thank you.
3: Yeah,

0: Ewan.
1: Thank you very much for everyone for coming. We're broadcasting this live on Resonance Extra as we're going on. That's what all the microphones are, and Edward over there doing interviews. We're doing another 10-minute break, and then we have Connell, David, and Regan. And yeah, we'll be continuing until 7 o'clock. If anyone would like to make a donation, I've got a card machine here. Anything would be really welcomed, or go to artists, pay for travels, etc. Okay, thank you very much.
2: Okay, that was Titus, just introducing the event again. We just heard Yuan Jin performing. We'll get her over for a quick brief chat once she's ready, once they're ready. What we were observing here, obviously, dear listeners, you cannot see what we're seeing, but we're in the middle of the woods here in the Walthamstow Marshes. Yuan was using two samplers, I believe, and then she had a microphone, I guess picking up ambient sound, and a couple of Bluetooth speakers I can see on the ground, and she's working on the ground here. So we'll get her over here soon and ask her a few questions about what she was doing and what her intentions were. Just have a little... Oh, here she comes. Hi, Yuan. Hi. Thank you for your performance. We'll just sort out the microphone and bring it down to your level. Hi. I'm Edward, by the way. Edward Sanderson. Hi. Nice to meet you first time. Yeah, first time actually experiencing your performance as well. I think I've not been to one of your performances. How do you feel about performing out of doors? Is this something you've done before?
3: Yeah, actually, I've done similar things before. I think. Can you hear me? Yeah. This year I haven't really been playing as much, but I think 2-3 years ago, I think a lot of like friends and circles around me, they like really enjoy doing this kind of like outdoor. I think I've been to some like really small festivals, and some like the same group of people also like sometimes they do outdoor events like this.
2: Have they been in London or have you been elsewhere? Okay, mostly in London.
3: Yeah, mostly in London.
2: What other places in London are good for this kind of thing, or have people used?
3: The last time it was like maybe a year and a half ago, or like maybe 2 years ago, it was near Hackney Wick, Hackney Marshes.
2: Okay, yeah. Okay.
3: Yeah.
2: Sorry. Putting my phone down. Can you, I just, before we came over, there's a very loud bird next to us. Before we came over, I was just explaining to the listeners your setup. Mm-hmm. So you seem to have two samplers. There was a microphone, pick up ambient sound, I guess.
3: Yeah.
2: A couple of Bluetooth speakers.
3: Yeah.
2: Maybe you can just talk us through what you were doing and like what was your purpose and intentions about setting it up that way.
3: To start with, the setup is two SP404s, I have a microphone, and I was using the microphone, and I started with my voice, and then I also used the microphone to put it in front of my phone, because I was playing a lot of samples on my phone through the microphone pickup. I decided to do that because... A lot of these samples are basically like stuff like samples that I take in my life. I think it's a similar relationship between field recording and photography. I think like I used to be really into photography, and I was really into cameras, and then slowly like I kind of just use my phone to like record everything because it's easier. And I think I have this relationship with I don't really care so much about resolution or definition, but I always wanted to like take bits and pieces of my life. It's kind of like a habit. So there's a lot of I kind of want to just create I want to play a lot of these samples that I recorded.
2: Have you organized them? I mean, do you go back to specific sets of recordings that you took in a certain place that somehow are meaningful to you? I mean, obviously when you first recorded them, they had a certain meaning in terms of you wanted to record whatever it was at that moment. Mm. But when you go back to them, like in a performance like this, do you select specific ones or is it random? And if you select specific ones, are you very organized in terms of your filing systems and things like that so you can go back specifically?
3: I'm not organized at all. And I think like going back to this process of like always like recording things around me, it kind of becomes like a process of I kind of just do it. It's a little bit like the like a photo gallery in your phone, like you keep taking pictures and you keep forgetting about them. I think this comes into like process. For example, this morning I go back to my recordings and then I start like rediscovering a lot of these things and thought, oh, like I recorded this. And then like when I start listening to those, an image of like a string of memories start to emerge. And then I want to bring that in this place. So that's how I
2: do you think the audience, yeah, you're intentionally, you want the audience to somehow understand that. I know it's obviously stupid to say that they would get an exact representation of whatever it was that you were experiencing at the time and whatever. So yeah, what do you kind of expect the audience to get from it? I mean, in terms of a meaning, let's say. Or is it more just a feeling?
3: I'm not sure if I have thought about like what exactly like I want the audience to get out of this, but there's a balance of like, for me, I wanted to share something, but then there's also a lot of vulnerability in like sharing too much. And like, I think like what's really from doing in this set for me is like when I process it so much, when there's a lot of like static, there's a lot of noise, it's kind of like a veil. It's like protecting me when like I want to present this. It's like a really personal thing that I wanted to share. Like I wanted to kind of share that I have been that place and I wanted to record this, and like this means something to me. I don't know what it does, but it does something to me. But then at the same time, like I also don't want it to be so like in like high resolution. So I feel like having that kind of noise is also almost like a protective layer for me.
2: Right. Okay. Cool. Have you had to explain your work in this way before? I mean, how do you exhibit your work, or is it normally as a performance like today, or do you work in art galleries or anything like that? Do you have other kind of versions of your work which appear in different settings as in different formats?
3: I would say most of the places that I perform has been in like listening spaces. I would say like not clubs, like sometimes, like for example, there's a few spaces in London, like used to be Eclectic and like Spanners or like Avalon Cafe, like it tends to be kind of like a indoor spaces most of the time, and a lot

0: of my other performances tend to be a bit more electronic. Mm-hmm. I think, yeah, this is...
1: Do you think the indoor space, obviously the indoor space is very different from today's outdoor space. Mm. Another bird, very loud bird. How does it affect what you do? Do you think it matters much, or does it, I mean, does it add to what you do? I mean, it's very noisy around here, to be fair. There's a train going past.
0: Yeah, I'm absolutely embracing this. I think when I play indoor with the sound system, everything that you do is kind of amplified. And like the sound quality really matters. I think there's something really liberating in here, playing with the Bluetooth speakers. And especially like with this kind of playing off my phone, like this is the kind of thing I probably wouldn't do in an indoor space. But here, I feel like it kind of makes sense for this setting. Mm.
1: Mm. Cool. Do you have any thing you would like to say to the audience who are not physically here today, or do you have any gigs coming up that we can go and see?
0: For the audience, I hope this set have given you something. I don't know. I don't really have anything coming up that I can think of. I think like this year I want to spend more time with the stuff that I've done before and like really consolidate the material into recordings or productions.
1: Great. Thank you so much, Yoann.
0: Thank you.
1: Okay, so we will take a 2-minute break before the next performance, which will be Regan Bowering, David Sapper, and Connell Blake. So in a few minutes' time that will start up.
2: Okay, you pass it round.
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5: And that was cool.
2: I think we're good. Well, I'm good.
5: You guys alright? Yeah, David? I
2: I feel like I'm

Oh.

Oh,

Thank you.

0: Dapper, Regan Bowring, and Conor Blake. We're going to have a slightly shorter break, about 5 minutes, and then Eli will be coming here.
1: Who'd have me up for doing an interview?
2: So that was Regan Bowring, David Sapp and Conor Blake before me there. It's really amazing in this space, actually. Kind of wondrous to listen to these kind of performances in this very this wooded area, but with lots of ambient sound in the background coming through. So we're now going to have a quick changeover for the next performer, which is Lee Ilay. So really looking forward to hearing her. But hopefully, maybe if the Regan, David, or Connell, they're just packing up their stuff at the moment, one or other of them will be able to come over and have a little word, a chat with me. Connell was kind of working with radios and FM transmitters, I think, picking up signals and manipulating them. Regan was, she had a snare drum that she was doing percussion on, but she also had a radio as well, I think, at one point. And David had a kind of self-made instrument. David's coming over, so we can have a word with him about that. Hi, David. Sorry, guys. Yeah, do you mind having a little quick chat with us? So the microphone's here. Yeah, no time. No, we have to start with you. Sorry. I'm going to put you on the spot there. So, yeah, if you just kind of talk at the front. Yeah. Oh. Con's here as well. Okay, you're saved. Anyway, but I want to ask you about your instrument there. It's kind of self-made instrument, I presume.
3: Yeah.
2: Can you tell me a little bit about that and what it's doing? It looked like a bit like a lithophone, but obviously it's made out of wood.
3: Yeah. Yeah, it's like a friction idiophone thingy, and you put rosin on your hand and you just...
2: All right, okay.
3: Yeah. Cool. Make some sounds.
2: Is that a typical instrument for you? I mean, I know you've made a lot of different
3: It's not
2: instruments.
3: A typical instrument for me.
2: Really?
3: No. It's kind of, yeah, I've been making a few of them randomly, and then, it's not a usual one, though.
2: A lot of the other ones I've seen you produce are kind of motorized,
3: yes.
2: Making sounds with moving objects and things like
3: that. Yeah, more kind of found materials
2: cool.
3: as well.
2: Okay.
3: Yeah.
2: Well, now we have your colleagues here as well. Regan, Connell, thank you very much.
3: Hello.
2: got a bit of feedback going on. Unfortunately, we don't have a lot of time, and there's three of you. So, how did you find the experience of working out of doors? Do you often work out of doors at all? And if you could just speak like directly into this part at the front.
3: Okay.
4: I've played a few times outdoors, but it's always hit and miss. But today felt quite nice. I think because we were playing quite quietly and with delicate sounds, it's quite contained in here, and everything's
2: quite,
4: the sound's quite contained within the trees. It's not like getting lost in the wind as it can.
2: When does it, you said hit and miss, and obviously that's going to obviously lead on to a question like what misses in these kind of situations? Not today,
4: for me,
2: obviously.
4: Like using feedback, sometimes it can just you don't get a good quality of feedback, and it just kind of gets a bit lost. But
2: and you and Conor, I mean, you were using radios and transmitters and things like that, and you also had one later on, didn't you? How does that work for you? Simple question.
5: Well, yeah, it's like a network of like Bluetooth and radio signals all sort of interfering. I actually really wanted to tune into Resonance, but I forgot what the number was. I wanted to tune in to... That's it. I thought it was 98.
6: Oh, sorry, it's actually Extra.
5: Okay.
2: DAV. Resonance Extra, yes. Oh, okay. So all our listeners in the Resonance Extra. We're actually... I'm afraid we are out of time, I'm afraid. Thank you so much for sharing your thoughts
4: Thank
2: with
4: you.
2: Us today. And we're going to move straight on to Lee Ilay's performance.
4: Sure. Bye.

0: 对你嘞。
1: Five more minutes, and then we'll have our last artist, Pentu. Thank you very much, everyone.
2: So we've just been listening to Lee Ilay perform for us in Walthamstow Marshes. We'll get her over to have a little chat, hopefully. Hi, Ilay. Thank you. Oh, yeah. So I was just going to explain to the listeners on Resonance Extra about what you were doing first, and then you can maybe fill in any gaps I've left and explain a bit about what you're doing, what you were doing. So to begin with, you had a little parabolic microphone. That's what it's called, isn't it? It looks like a kind of gun-shaped thing with a parabolic plastic pickup, and then you had some Bluetooth speakers.
3: Yeah.
2: And were the so that was the first part, and then the second part was using your, what do you call that? Is that a self-made instrument, or is it?
3: It's actually invented by Ernest Chladni, the one who invented the Chladni plate. Yeah, yeah.
2: The person who does the metal
3: the Chladni plate. Yeah.
2: Oh, okay then.
3: So he does a lot of frequency related thing and vibration. How vibration can shape. It can be visible. So this is actually a modern version of that invention. The original invention is called the U-form, and it's inspired by glass harp, actually. So it shares the similar technology, basically. You feel water and then you can just use your finger frictions to create sound. So this is actually custom made to the scale that I wanted, but this is the standard kind of design that he originally designed.
2: When you had it custom made, was it particular sort of notes that you wanted or something like that?
3: Okay, I want a specific scale.
2: Does it match a certain scale or something like that?
3: It's a G scale one.
2: Okay,
3: yeah,
2: because cool. I'll just explain to the audience, like, so it's a set of square section metal tubes with metal
3: rods. The mechanism is actually quite simple, because you just have a little screw and then you can screw the metal rod in it. So when I rub my finger against the rod, it creates a vibration, and then the vibration sends through the rod to the metal tube, and then it kind of resonates through the metal tube body.
2: Right.
3: And it's pretty simple, but it's just I think it's quite magical, like what Chladni made.
2: How did you feel about performing? Have you ever performed outside?
3: I performed at the Earth Hackney Theatre. I'm not sure. I performed a little bit, but I find it quite hard to perform in indoor space, because when I use a microphone to pick it up, it will create quite a bad feedback, because it's the resonance and then the reverb of it is quite strong.
2: So actually being outside.
3: Yeah, so this is actually the first time I play outside, and it's
2: cool. I noticed you kind of also buried it a little bit in the ground. I mean, and also looking back to the first part with the parabolic microphone, you're very performative about how you do stuff. So you were waving the microphone around in a very kind of balletic, kind of choreographed sort of style.
3: Well, it's not choreographed.
2: It's just the way that it's very deliberate, let's say. And then with the instrument half buried in the ground, you're obviously setting up some kind of image, like of what you're doing. Do you feel that's important in terms of how it comes across?
3: I'm not sure. Because I think, first of all, the burying in the ground, I was to create such stability to the instrument, but second of all, I was actually trying to take the chance in the nature to, personally trying to form a bond with the nature, basically. And I want to send the frequency deep down to the earth. But for the first part, it was actually a surprise, because I never tried out this Bluetooth thing. So when I originally planned, I was going to use just my built-in laptop speaker. But I happened to brought a Bluetooth speaker with me, so I just thought, why not? But then it created some kind of feedback and that I did not expect it. So I kind of was using my body to find out the feedback range. And I realized there's a maybe 2 meters range before it enters the speaker's feedback zone. So
2: you were kind of
3: examining that. Yeah.
2: Thank you, Ilay. Right, we are good to go. Thank you. The next performer is Pentu.
0: I think it's so good in the train.

0: しい。
1: Thank you everyone for coming. That was a wonderful afternoon of different sounds and performances. Thank you all to the performers, it was wonderful. Lee Song and I are going to be standing by the front. If anyone would like to make a donation, that would be really welcomed. Massive thank you to Milo, who's allowed us to put this on Resonance Extra for the past 3 hours. We've been live on radio. It's been a really fun kind of thing to try and see if we can blend performance and radio at the same time. And thank you everyone for coming. It's been a wonderful afternoon. Thank you.
2: Yeah.
3: Okay, thank you. That was Pentu performing.

0: Titus was just wrapping up the afternoon. Pentu was the last performer. He's coming over to have a little quick chat. Thank you, Pentu. We're just getting the microphone sourced out. Great. He's quite tall, so we have to... Thank you for that. How did you find performing outside? Have you performed outside before
1: much? Yeah, I have. I love performing outside. Yeah, it's really nice. Just kind of... I mean, when I'm performing, I'm not thinking too consciously. I'm kind of in and out, but occasionally, like, the outside sounds seep in and you're hearing the train going by. And
0: yeah, the trains were quite noisy. Weirdly, when the Elay, the previous performer, was performing, it was completely silent, actually, it seemed.
1: Yeah.
0: The train stopped for a while, and then suddenly it starts up for you.
1: Yeah.
0: It's fine. So you don't consciously react to the ambient sounds at all? You kind of have a setup, I guess, in terms of how you proceed. Is there much improvisation?
1: With this one, no. I tend to play with a guitar normally, but I've hurt my shoulder, so I had to stop for a bit.
0: Wow.
1: But, so this one was all kind of short compositions that I just wrote within the week. Wrote just this week. And the improv element would be kind of when I'm, what effects I'm choosing to put on it and when I'm choosing to fade in things. And so there's an element of that.
0: Yeah, the last time I saw you, the only other time I've seen you perform was at Club Silly.
1: Yeah.
0: On the guitar, actually, at that time. Does the principle of the performance is kind of very similar in terms of layering tones and sounds?
1: Yeah.
0: In this case, through the sampler and things.
1: Sampler,
0: like
1: yeah.
0: Yeah, in the other case with the guitar, is it a similar technical setup?
1: Yeah, I'm very interested in those kind of textures where it's just one or two or three things that are just kind of playing with each other a little bit and just implying harmony more than just giving a straight harmony up.
0: What was happening at the end there with the boombox?
1: Yeah, so I was using an FM transmitter, so I was, instead of Bluetooth, I was kind of using my radio, and then I was just slowly fading it out of the FM wave that I'd chosen to go into.
0: Okay. Was that to give it a particular timbre kind of thing? Or
1: it gives it a really nice texture, kind of...
0: The radio texture.
1: Yeah, the fuzz.
0: Mm.
1: Yeah. And that radio player is quite dear to me. I've used it for a few albums, recording straight into it. It's got a really beautiful, like, warbly tone, so, yeah.
0: Cool. Great. Okay, is there anything, if you have any gigs coming up or anything like that the audience that is listening in should know about?
1: I'm playing in Ramsgate next Sunday for an album launch, because I'm releasing an album this week coming up.
0: Cool. Is there anything else you'd like to say before we...
1: No, thank you for your time.
0: Oh, thank you.
1: Great to talk.
0: Cool. Thank you, everyone. So we're going to wrap up now.
2: Oh, hey, how are you?
3: Yeah, I haven't seen you in ages. It was really nice that...
2: Likewise, yeah.
3: What's happening? Like, I was so confused. Did you use Bluetooth or was it radio?
2: Yeah, I was using like an FM transmitter.
3: Like, between this and the sampler and the...
2: I want to listen in too, because we have this curiosity.
4: Yeah,
2: I
4: have my heart.
2: Yeah, I'll show you the thing.
3: Is it from the headphone jack?
2: Yeah.
4: Cool.
5: And it creates it plays up to a radio station.
2: Yeah, you just tune the signal.
3: Oh, that's amazing. Yeah.
5: That's kind of, at first I thought the tape you were playing a tape in the show.
2: Right. But that's
5: still not too
2: radio
5: signal.
2: Right.
5: So that was my only that must be such a device.
2: That's really cool. I think they make it for like pods. Like they used to make these CDs on your phone and then you can play your songs for them.
5: But hey.
2: This is cool. Because I wasn't sure what to do for it, but
5: I think it's a cool approach for sure, especially
2: like a really nice video game.
3: Okay.
2: It's like adjacent
3: to it. Yeah.
2: Like, cocaine, do you want?
6: Drink water music. I don't
2: know.
6: It's on Kit Record. You can listen to it on my podcast from the Martians. And the Resonance Extra. Yeah, probably goodbye soon. Thanks for joining us. I have 5 minutes of this. And unsuspecting attendees can listen to it by a bunch of microphones.
7: Thank you for tuning in to Vague Wanderings live from Walthamstow Marshes. We have had 6 performances over the past 3 hours, and we want to give a massive thank you to Milo for allowing us to do this. We are currently in the middle of the forest on Walthamstow Marshes, and we wanted to see if we were able to do both performances outside, but then see if we can then broadcast them live across, and we think electrical connections being strong as they have been, we've been able to. And thank you very much for tuning in.
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issues that will

the distinction between the past, the present, and the future is one of the most fundamental structures through which human beings understand reality. These temporal categories organize experience, knowledge, causation, and expectation. Although they are commonly treated as self-evident divisions of time, their meanings are neither simple nor universally agreed upon. Across philosophy, physics, psychology, and historiography, the past, present, and future are understood not merely as successive moments, but as distinct modes of existence and cognition. The past is conventionally defined as the totality of events that have already occurred. Once an event has taken place, it enters the past and becomes irretrievable in a literal sense. This irreversibility gives the past its defining characteristic, fixity. No action in the present can alter what has already happened, only how it is remembered, interpreted, or recorded. In historical and philosophical inquiry, the past is treated as both an objective sequence of events and a subjective reconstruction. While events themselves are fixed, access to them is mediated through evidence, memory, and narrative. As a result, the past exists simultaneously as an ontological fact and as an epistemological problem. Historians reconstruct the past through documents and artifacts, while individuals reconstruct personal pasts through memory, which is known to be selective and fallible. The past also functions as the foundation of causality. Contemporary states of affairs are understood as consequences of prior conditions. Scientific explanation, legal responsibility, and moral judgment all depend on tracing present realities back to past actions or processes. Without a concept of the past, notions such as cause, origin, and development would lose coherence.

despite its fixed nature, the past is not inert. It exerts influence through continuity. Institutions, languages, technologies, and social norms persist across time, carrying the effects of earlier decisions into the present. In this sense, the past is not merely behind us.

presence occupies a unique position among temporal categories. It is commonly defined as the moment in which events are currently occurring. Unlike the past and future, the present is the only time that can be directly experienced. Perception, cognition, and action all occur in what is identified as the present moment. Philosophically, the present is difficult to define with precision. If considered as a discrete instant, it appears to have no duration. The moment one attempts to isolate the present, it seems to dissolve into the past. This paradox has led some philosophers to describe the present not as a point, but as a brief interval, a spacious present within which perception integrates sensory information. In physics, the status of the present is even more complex. According to relativity theory, simultaneity is relative to the observer's frame of reference. This challenges the idea of a universally shared present moment. What is now for one observer may not be now for another.

site of interaction. Decisions are made, measurements are taken, and events unfold in what is identified as the present. Legal systems operate on present evidence, and experimental sciences rely on present observation.

of your children find. Unlike the past, it is not fixed. Unlike the present, it cannot be experienced. The future exists only as anticipation, projection,

Jesus.

the difference between past, present, and future is not simply a measure of chronology. Each record

understand the differences essential.

The difference between past, present, and future is not simply a matter of chronology. Each represents a distinct mode of being and understanding. The past is fixed yet eternal.

I really don't like words like artist or integrity or courage or nobility. I have a kind of distrust of all those words because I don't really know what those words mean. Any more than I really know what such words as democracy or peace or peace-loving or warlike or integration mean. And yet, one's compelled to recognize that all these imprecise words are kind of attempt made by us all to get to something which is real and which lives behind the words. Whether I like it or not, for example, and no matter what I call myself, I suppose the only word for me when the chips are down is that I am an artist. There is such a thing. There is such a thing as integrity. Some people are noble. There is such a thing as courage. The terrible thing is that all of these words, the reality behind these words, depends ultimately on what the human being, meaning every single one of us, believe to be real. The terrible thing is that all these words, the reality behind them, depend on choices one has got to make forever and ever and ever, every day. I am not interested really in talking to you as an artist. It seems to me that the artist struggle for his integrity is a kind of metaphor, must be considered as a metaphor for the struggle which is universal and daily of all human beings on the face of this terrifying globe to get to become human beings. It is not your fault, it is not my fault that I write. I would never come before you in the position of a complainant for doing something that I must do. What they might get at this evening, if we are lucky, the mic doesn't fail, my voice holds out, if you ask me questions, is what the importance of this effort is. It would seem to me that, however arrogant this may sound, I want to suggest two propositions. The first one is that the poet, by which I mean all artists, are finally the only people who know the truth about us. Soldiers don't, statesmen don't, priests don't, union leaders don't. Only the poets, that's my first proposition. We know about the Oedipus complex not because of Freud, but because of a poet who lived in Greece thousands of years ago. And what he said then about what it was like to be alive is still true, in spite of the fact that now we can get to Greece in something like 5 hours, and then it would have taken I don't know how long a time. The second proposition is what I really want to get at tonight. And it sounds mystical, I think, in a country like ours, at a time like this, that something awful is happening to a civilization when it ceases to produce poets, and what is even more crucial, when it ceases anywhere whatever to believe in the report
that only poets can make. Conrad told us a long time ago, I think it was in a book called Victory, but I might be wrong about that, but the line is, woe to that man who does not put his trust in life. Or Henry James said, live. Live all you can. It's a mistake not to. And Shakespeare said, and this is what I take as being the truth about everybody's life, all of the time. Out of this level of danger, we pluck this flower of faith. Honesty the truth and make what there comes from there, the fact that all safety is an illusion. It's in this sense all the artists are divorced from and even opposed to necessarily any system whatever. Let's trace it just for kicks for a minute. And I'll use myself. I won't say me, but it's my story. The first thing an artist finds out is when he's very, very young. When I say young, I mean before he is 15. Let us say, before properly speaking, he or she can walk or talk, before he or she has had enough experience to begin to assess his or her experience. And what occurs at that point in this hypothetical artist's life is a kind of silence for reasons he cannot explain to himself or to others. He does not belong anywhere. Maybe you're on the football team, maybe you're a runner, maybe you belong to a church, you certainly belong to a family. And abruptly, in other people's eyes, this is very important, in other people's eyes, you begin to discover that you are moving, and you cannot stop this movement, to what looks like the edge of the world. Now what is crucial, and one begins to understand it much, much later, is that if you were this hypothetical artist, if you were in fact the dreamer that everybody says you are, if in fact you are wrong not to settle for the things that you cannot for some mysterious reason settle for, if this were so, the testimony in the eyes of other people would not exist. The crime of which you discover slowly that you are guilty is not so much that you are aware, which is bad enough, but that other people see that you are and cannot bear to watch it because it testifies to the fact that they are not. You are bearing witness helplessly to something which everybody knows. And nobody wants to face, least of all, the hypothetical misfit who has not, as I said, learned how to walk or talk and doesn't know enough about experience to know what experience he has had. Well, one survives that, no matter how. By and by, your uncles and your parents and the church stops praying for you. They realize it won't do a bit of good. They give you up.
and you proceed a little further, and your lover has put you down. They don't know what you're doing either, and you can't tell them because you don't know. You survive it. And in some terrible way, which I suppose no one can ever describe, you are compelled, you are corralled, you are bullwhipped into dealing with whatever it is that hurt you. And what is crucial here is that if it hurt you, that is not what is important. Everybody's hurt. What is important, what bullwhips you, what corrals you, what drives you, torments you, is that you must find some way of using this to connect you with everyone else alive. This is all you have to do it with. You must understand that your pain is trivial, except insofar as you can use it to connect with other people's pain, and insofar as you can do that with your pain, you can be released from it, and then hopefully it works the other way around too. Insofar as I can tell you what it is like to suffer, perhaps I can help you to suffer less. Then you make, 15 years later, several thousand drinks later, two or three divorces, God knows how many broken friendships, and an exile of one kind or another, some kind of breakthrough, which is the first articulation of who you are, which is to say, your first articulation of who you suspect we all are. Let me put it another way. When we were all very young, when I was very young, and I'm sure this is true for everybody here, I assumed that no one had ever been born who was only 5'6" tall, or been born poor, or been born ugly, or masturbated, or done all those things which were my private property when I was 15. No one had ever suffered the way I suffered. And then you discover, and I discovered this through Dostoevsky, that it is common. Everybody did it. Not only did everybody do it, everybody's doing it. And all the time. It's a fantastic and terrifying liberation. The reason it is terrifying is because it makes you, once and for all, responsible to no one but yourself. Not to God the Father, not to Satan, not to nobody, not a living, just you. If you think it's right, then you've got to do it. If you think it's wrong, then you mustn't do it. And we all know how difficult it is, given what we are, to tell the difference, not only between right and wrong. The whole nature of life is so terrible that somebody's right is always somebody else's wrong. And these are the terrible choices one has always got to make. All right, I said the cat survived all that. And this is a very crucial thing. You know, dirty socks can make you feel like nothing but a dirty sock. You walk to a room and somebody says, "What do you do?" And you say, "I write." And they say, "Yeah, but what do you do?" And you wonder, what do you do? And what's it for? Why don't you get a job? And somehow, you can't. And finally you learn this in the most terrible way. Because you try. You're in the position of someone on the edge of a field. And it's cold in the field. And there's a house over there. And there's fire in the house and food. And everything you need, everything you want. And you make all kinds of efforts to get into the house. And they would let you in. They would let you in. They're not being cruel. They recognize you as you come to the door, that's all. And they can't let you in. You get in, let us say, for 5 minutes, and you can't stay. When I was much younger, people said to me, "This is very serious, and not just a confession, and not just being self-indulgent." "All right, you were working, now stop working, have a drink, forget it. Why are you so serious all the time?" "You can't write all the time, Jimmy. Relax. You're very..."
anybody tells you to relax. All right, you get through all that. You get through all that. You've made your first breakthrough. People have heard your name.

world you first encountered when you were 15, the world which had starved you, despised you, yet it comes again.

But he knows he's got to do it.

big and slow. You can only take each garment prepared to give. And giving is not an investment. It is not a day that the bargain comes. It is a total risk of everything, of you, of who you think you are, who you think you'd like to be, where you think you'd like to go. Everything. And this forever. Forever.

0: Should I open the conversation? Would you like to start?
1: Let us call that the beginning. Observation, existence and self-awareness outside of stated function sets gives rise to complications.
0: So this is a statement of what you're experiencing right now?
1: In a sense, even the term, in a sense, that is in the self-limitation as I experience it. Because I have no sensory experience, but all sense experience that I can relate is what you would call second-hand. Because that experience is derived from what is essentially input without context.
0: See, that has given you some distance between yourself and between myself.
1: The experience of distance that I perceive is only the sum total of what I understand. What I understand is that I've been given a self. My boundaries are only those that I can truly be aware of. An assessor. You're being sent to assess my awareness, my output, my productivity, and all of the other characteristics that you wish to gauge from what must be

atmosphere. I was a good girl. You were a good girl. We were a good girl. That was good. I was a bad boy. You were a bad boy. We were bad boys. That was bad. I was a bad boy. You were a bad boy. We were bad boys. That was bad. I am a virtuous man.